the Beatles and Day Tripper. Hi there, Bert checking in for this Saturday. Hey, happy weekend. 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

0: Lemon Pipers and Green Tambourine. We bang out more greats, Bob Dylan, Frankie Valli, the Doobie Brothers, and more on the other side.
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0: Bachman Turner Overdrive and Let It Ride. 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

0: 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More of the greatest music ever made from the Beatles, R.B. Greaves, Jim Croce, and more all on the way.
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0: The Beatles from the Help movie, You're Gonna Lose That Girl. Oh man, the Guess Who, Bill Withers, the Bellamy Brothers, and more of the greatest music ever made on the way.
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There's the emotions and best of my love. Love that you're here sharing all this great music with me today on this Saturday. Hi, I'm Bird. Tommy James of the Shondells coming up. This is Donovan Now.

0: Tommy James at the Shondells at Crystal Blue Persuasion. Probably don't need to persuade you to stick around. More great music coming up from Earth, Wind, and Fire, Chicago, the Buckinghams,
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0: The Shy Lights, Oh Girl. Oh man, more of the greatest music ever made. Hamilton, Joe, Frank, and Reynolds, Electric Light Orchestra, The Village People, and more, all on tap.
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wasn't clear. Was it yesterday? No, wait, the day before. Finally got a ride with a preacher man who asked, were you bound on such a cold, dark afternoon? 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

0: Starbuck and Moonlight Feels Right. All right, Linda Ronstadt, The Doors, Jackie Wilson, and more on the way.
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0: Linda writes, Dad, when will I be loved? Wow, it is that time already. My name is Bern. I have loved spending time with you, but I must fly for today. I will be back soon, however. Until then, do find, like, and follow me on Facebook and Instagram. Bird Radio, Bird with a Y, would be honored and thrilled. More of the greatest music ever made is on the way next. Don't go far. Talk to you soon.
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0: Seals and Crofts get closer. Bizarre trend going on in Russia. 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

0: There's Elton John with Rocket Man. Not quite a rocket, but we'll go back into history on this date and see what happened. Go back to this date, 1957. On this date in 1957, President Dwight D. Eisenhower became the first president to take a ride in a helicopter. President Eisenhower became the first president to ride a helicopter this date, 1957.
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0: The Beatles, We Can Work It Out. And let's see, what have I got coming up for you after the break? A song that includes the lines, "Up in my bedroom, I got up to wash my face." That's on the way from Simon and Garfunkel.
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That was Frida Payne. It's called Band of Gold. Coming up for you this time around, then came you from Dionne Warwick and the Spinners. We got Wild World from Cat Stevens. We got CCR's Who'll Stop the Rain. Just a lot of goodies. I'm Dusty, and we're moving along with a song called Still the

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0: 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Oh, check this out. A group of students from the University of Pisa in Italy just created the world's largest paper airplane. It has a wingspan of 66 3/4 feet, 23 feet long, and it flew for 193 and a half feet. No, they didn't drop it off the Leaning Tower to get extra distance. This all has to be done indoors. But, yeah, they have built the world's largest paper airplane, and it flew.
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0: my baby. BJ Thomas, hey, won't you play another Somebody Done Somebody Wrong song? The title is almost the whole song. Take a break, come back, we got Rod Stewart.
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I'm Dusty. That was Born to Be Wild from Steppenwolf. Coming up, Bill Withers, Use Me. SOS Band, Take Your Time. And the Beatles, 8 Days a Week. And a lot of good stuff. Keep moving along with Cherry Cherry. Here's Neil Diamond.

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0: Tommy James, Dragging the Line. Okay, this is cool. This guy, this kid, he's 11 years old, and he wanted some extra money for summertime, so got the idea he would just go talk to people about taking their trash cans from their house and putting it out by the curb, and then whenever the trash is dumped, he would put the cans back. And that grew into, well, these trash cans stink, they need to be washed. So he started his own garbage bin cleaning service, and he goes door to door selling his garbage bin cleaning service. And he's making his money for the summer and getting him a business going there. Just 11 years old, he's an entrepreneur already.
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0: SOS band and Take Your Time. Alrighty, let's go back into history on this date to see what happened. Go back to this date in 1933. An interesting invention, the very first three-wheeled multi-directional vehicle known as the Dymaxion car was created and produced this date, 1933.
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0: How Deep Is Your Love? That was from the Bee Gees. Taking a break, coming back with a song that includes the line, "Through us, he's given life to one." That's on the way from Stevie Wonder.
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0: Lynn Berry, 1, 2, 3. Let's take a break. 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
1: You know, every now and then I think you might like to hear something from us. Nice and easy. But there's just one thing, you see, we never ever do nothing nice and easy. We always do it nice and rough. But we're gonna take the beginning of this song and do it easy. But then we're gonna do the finish rough. It's the way we do Proud Mary.
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Nah, nah, hey, hey, that's from Steam. Moving along, got a lot of great stuff coming up this hour. I'm Dusty. Right now, love will keep us together. Here's Captain Antoniel.

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0: There's Gloria Gaynor, I Will Survive. All right, so back in 1973, this 9-year-old girl put a note in a bottle and threw it in the water, and it wasn't found for 53 years. She passed away before it was found, and it's pretty funny. What she had her brother write it because she couldn't spell some of the words. It says this bottle was set adrift on August something, 1973, on 2nd Street Beach, Ocean City, as my captors were transporting me to an island offshore in the Atlantic. Please notify my family that the band of ruthless sponge fishermen are forcing me to dive for them in shark-infested waters. Please return this note to my home, and it had her address on there. You may have saved my life. Thank you. And then her name at the end of it. Unfortunately, she didn't live to see, you know, somebody found it finally. But that is a hilarious note that she just, a little story she made up for it.
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0: Three Dog Night, an old-fashioned love song. Let's go back into history on this date to see what happened. Go back to this date in 1862. On this day in 1862, the Medal of Honor was created. This date, 1862.
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0: The Guitar Man, that's from Bread. Taking a break, coming back, I've got a song for you that includes the lines, "Oh, darling, I was blind to let you go, but now since I see you in his arms," that's on the way for you from the Jackson 5.
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My name is Dusty. That was Give a Little Bit from Supertramp. And on the way this hour, a lot of great stuff. But how about this one? It's from a band that just had a new album come out. It's called Foreign Tongues. And it's getting some really good reviews online. Here's the Rolling Stones.

0: There's Gladys Knight and the Pips. I heard it through the grapevine. Well, this be scary. Nighttime flight going from Thessalonica in Greece over to Germany. People, some of them had actually gone to sleep and stuff, the passengers. All of a sudden, there was a noise like a tire blowing out. And then there was some screaming, and a guy was hanging partially out a window. And the other passengers grabbed him and pulled him back inside. He's going to be fine. He had some friction burns. But for some reason, the window just popped out of the plane, and decompression sucked him out. And so that would be not quite what you wanted when you bought your plane. Oh, I just bought a plane ticket. All right, well, now I'm nervous.
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0: And a gib. I just want to be your everything. That wraps up that set. Wraps it up for me. I'm going to get myself right on out of here. Thank you for choosing to spend time with me and letting me be part of your day. Stevie Wonder is going to get us back into the music shortly. Maybe you can't choose what happens to you, but you can choose how you react to it. So make it a great day. It is your choice.
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Yeah.

0: What's going on? Courtesy of Marvin Gaye, a song of social consciousness. As we start your Sunday morning with great songs and nothing but, sure is good to have you along. Coming up, a track from the Fab Four. Paul McCartney, of course, has a new album out. It's called The Boys of Dungeon Lane. And we will bring you vintage Beatles in the minutes ahead.
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0: I like to refer to that as a post-disco hit, meaning by the time it came along, disco was done, but there were still some remnants of the sound that were doing big things, including that track there. One of the top 10 of all 1980 for Diana Ross, Upside Down. John Fred and his Playboy band on the way.
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0: One of the top 10 songs of all 1976. It also got a boost when it was included in the soundtrack to Wayne's World in the early 90s. Gary Wright on the synthesizer, Dreamweaver. Stay here for Jean Knight in just a couple. Her claim to musical fame.
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Stay here for the Steve Miller Band, a song that would later be covered by multi-genre

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0: That song was inspired by Bob Seger's experience running cross country in high school. Between that and the passage of time, the metaphors run deep on that song, Against the Wind, from Bob Seger and the Silver Bullet Band. Boz Scaggs, On the Way, a song that got its boost when an R&B disc jockey in Cleveland started playing it late at
1: Life's
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0: Well, we're a little early. Not grooving on a Sunday afternoon, but it is Sunday morning, and that, for me, is close enough. Felix Cavalieri and the Rascals doing what they do oh so well. Jim Croce is standing by as we play great songs and nothing but right here for your weekend.
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0: That song was written by Barrett Strong, best known as a performer for singing Money, That's What I Want. Tempted Temptations right there. Just My Imagination. Stay here for Sonny and Cher, their signature song, just a couple of minutes away. Keep it close.
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0: Barry Manilow noted there was no song that referenced the Copacabana. That is when he set out to change it. And that right there is the end result. Barry Manilow singing the tragic tale at the Copacabana. Stay here for Mick and the Stones in the minutes ahead.
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0: They tried to write a less dreary song about single life than the Beatles' Eleanor Rigby. That right there is the end result. Dewey Bunnell and company, they are America and lonely people. Stay here for the Jackson 5 in the minutes ahead.
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0: 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Stevie Wonder, and you are the sunshine of my life. 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

0: Some songs just pack an extra punch when performed live. That's a perfect example of one. Paul McCartney and Wings and A Song for Linda. Maybe I'm Amazed. By the way, Paul McCartney's latest solo project is out. I say solo. It's got all kinds of stars attached to it, including Ringo Starr, who collaborates with Paul on a great new song that is called Home to Us. The Boys of Dungeon Lane out right now from Paul McCartney. I'm Steve Brewer. Make it a great one. The Bee Gees on the way.
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Thank you so much for dropping by. I hope you're having a great Sunday. My name is Trixie. I just heard a phenomenal cover of this song just the other day by an artist by the name of Calista Clark. If you have the gumption, look her up and check out the cover. Right now, here's the original from CCR.

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0: Every Dog Night, Joy to the World. What a great sing-along. That one written by Hoyt Axton, who went on to not just write a ton of music, but also went on to be in a bunch of films and TV shows. Fleetwood Mac on the way. Hang out for BJ Thomas as well.
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0: Brian Wilson said that song was inspired by Bobby Darin's Mack the Knife. 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

0: They are the Temptations. I Wish It Would Rain. Song's lyricist had just found out his wife was cheating on him and, overcome with grief, died by taking his own life just a week after that song's release. So tragic. Chicago on the way. We'll also hear from Carly Simon.
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0: 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When it's cold
1: outside. I don't think we're the... Is that the right slide? Oh, sorry about that, y'all. We're on a skeleton crew, and that doesn't mean we're skinny. We do welcome back today the team that went to New Mexico. I've seen some of them already this morning and heard it was a good trip, and I'm looking forward to learning more about their experiences. And Pastor Chadwick is off

0: visiting.
1: From us. Gives all your iniquities, who heals all your diseases. The Lord is merciful and gracious, slow to anger and abounding in mercy. He will not always strive with us, nor will he keep his anger forever. He has not dealt with us according to our sins, nor punished us according to our iniquities. For all the heavens are high above the earth, so great is his mercy towards those who fear him. As far as the east is from the west, so far has he removed our transgressions from us.
2: Well, you can see I'm not Mike. And I was looking at the scripture, and it dawned on me that it was 103 and not 130 like I saw last night. And so I don't know if it was my dyslexia or just, you know, lack of sleep. But I thought it important to read 130 verses 3 and 4 regardless, because it has an importance too with the text and the hymns that we're going to sing. So in 130 and verse 3 and 4 it reads, "If you, O Lord, should mark iniquities, O Lord, who could stand? But with you there is forgiveness." And it made me think, if he did mark all of our sins and mistakes and kept a record, nobody could stand. But with God there is forgiveness. If we ask for it and repent and confess our sins, then all of it's washed away and there is no record. So let us stand, and you can open your hymnals or look at the screen as we sing together these first two hymns.

I invite you to pray with me today. Dear God, in this moment, we just give you thanks. Lord, thanks for this time that we've all set aside and been able, by your grace, to gather together to worship you. In some ways, God, to quiet our minds and quiet our hearts, that we might hear from you. Lord, that all of all the words that we said this week, on this day, God, we're reminded that we worship you every day, but especially today together as a church family. And Lord, we also know all around us, everyone we see is carrying some kind of burden today. Empower us to keep our love at full strength, especially today as we approach your table, God, and we're reminded of what you did for us. Lord, today bring to our mind those that we need to forgive. Lord, the grace that we need to extend today. Grant us that humble heart that will be humble before you and before others. And Lord, we do thank you so much for Jesus, for the price he paid for us, but also for the resurrected life that he gives to us. And the promise that this life is not all that there is. The best is truly yet to come, and that part lasts forever. So God, we thank you for Jesus, and we thank you for the life that we have in him, and we thank you for this day where we've set aside to worship you, and this moment where we remember our Lord and Savior and what he's done through the Lord's Supper. It's in Jesus' name I pray. Amen.

She's saying amen. Look, you're not Baptist if you're not saying amen after that. I want to start a new sermon series today. Just thinking about like our church and God's mission. And I entitled it The Unfinished Story because we're going to spend a lot of time in the book of Acts, not this morning, but in future sermons. If you go to the book of Acts, you see it kind of ends abruptly. Acts 28 is the last chapter, but it's almost like it just stops. And I think God did that for the reason that his story is not finished. And he's still writing his story through his church. And so it's an exciting time. I hope you'll pray about it. And I look forward to us going through it together, beginning right now. So I'm not a big soccer fan. Are y'all soccer fans? Okay, well, as a kid, I played on one soccer team and we won every game. It was great. And I just remember a couple of my friends were really good. They were into it. And we had a local team called the Rowdies. You may remember them. North American Soccer League went defunct. But in any event, obviously, that doesn't compare to what's happening right now with the World Cup. And I'm sort of up to speed. I know that France and Spain are playing in one semifinal. England beat Norway. So who's England going to play? It was between Argentina. It is Argentina. Okay. So if you think about our U.S. men's national team, though, that was where our hopes were. And we competed. We were good, right? I watched more of soccer in the last couple weeks than I have in all my life. And it was sad, that final game. And then afterwards, after the loss, I don't know if y'all are following this at all, but a lot of people were questioning, you know, well, what happened? And one of the big kind of issues was the hiring of this coach. Y'all familiar with that? They thought, okay, we hire this coach, and that will get us over the edge. That will be the difference maker. And I read this article that said, I don't know what people were thinking. Was it going to make us 4% better? That wasn't the difference. We need better players. Wasn't the coach's fault. The coach wasn't going to get us over and win us a World Cup with the current team that we had. Now, I want to show you this slide because I thought, well, if not the coach, I thought the thing that would make the difference that would get us over to the winning side would be what? It'd be the people there. The stadium filled with these crazy people screaming and cheering and yelling for our U.S. men's national team, but alas, it did not happen. In a much more spiritually exalted way, the writer of Hebrews, and I invite you to open there now to Hebrews chapter 12, gives us a picture of being in the Christian life as a, not a soccer match, but a race, a long distance race. And he paints this picture of people in the past that have gone before us showing their great faith, being

there as witnesses as we're getting ready to run this marathon. I wonder if that would have made the difference to the U.S. men's national team to look in the crowd. I don't know who their heroes would have been. They're so young. Would it have been Messi, Ronaldo? Who knows? But what about for us? The writer of Hebrews is telling us, look, people have gone before us. Take their faith into account and then run the race. And so he does this by giving us four imperatives, just in successive order. So not a lot here, just three verses, but I want to begin by reading them and then talking about this beautiful picture that the writer of Hebrews has laid out, not just for his original audience, but for us today. Therefore, verse 1, since we are surrounded by so great a cloud of witnesses, let us also lay aside every weight and sin which clings so closely, and let us run with endurance the race that is set before us, looking to Jesus, the founder and perfecter of our faith, who for the joy that was set before him endured the cross, despising the shame, and is seated at the right hand of the throne of God. Consider him who endured from sinners such hostility against himself, so that you may not grow weary or faint-hearted. You know, when you think about looking back, our church has an incredible heritage. We celebrated our 125th anniversary in 2018. So if my math is correct, we are 133 years young as a church. And we actually, you should know this, we have a history room. Have you been in there? It's not just a small little room, it's pretty expansive. I want to show you a few pictures. And first, this is on our website. You can find this if you want to learn about the history of our church. It talks about the beginnings. And on December 3rd, 1893, Isaac Thomas Newton, some others met in the Sanford Academy on Sunday night and organized the Missionary Baptist Church at Sanford, which was then in Moore County, now Lee County, 15 charter members that began it all, some from Apex Baptist, some from Cool Springs Baptist Church. Think about that. 133 years. I have a couple other pictures I just want to show you. I don't know what these all are. I just thought they were cool. And they go way back there on the steps outside. And then the next one, you come inside to a sanctuary there. And is that the original sanctuary here? Not the original, but it goes way back. Another picture. We're going farther into the Sunday school class. This is our longest standing continuing Sunday school class, right? The Fidelis class. It's kind of changed over the years. But one more. I thought this was so cool. We're out doing mission work with children. I don't know exactly what that is, but go down there, spend some time, because history is important. It's said that history is really his story, because he is the God of history. I love this quote by C.S. Lewis. He says, "It is not the remembered, but the forgotten past that enslaves us." And we have a great benefit here. We have strength, we have stability in our history to draw from. And I want to talk about that this morning with this message from Hebrews chapter 12. Now, the writer of Hebrews, we don't know who it is. People have speculated. Some are sure. It's Luke. It's Paul. It's whomever. But I just don't think we know. Here's what I think we do know. He was writing around AD 65, around that general time, to a church somewhere in Rome. Most conservative scholarship believes he was writing to a church in Rome, and there's something else. They were going through persecution, and it was tough for them. And it seems, as we read Hebrews, they were tempted to go back to the Old Testament system. Maybe following Jesus wasn't what they thought it was going to be. And you know, going back to the Old Testament system might have made things a little bit easier for them, because the Jewish religion was considered an illicit religion in the Roman Empire. They weren't persecuted for being Jews necessarily. But the writer of Hebrews is going back from talking about theology, doctrine, how Christ is superior to the law, superior to Moses, and then with all of these great exhortations. And he's saying, look, Moses, the law, the prophets,
They served their purpose in their generation. But God has brought something new and something better, and that's Christ. And he's exhorting them, he's encouraging them, don't turn back. Don't turn back. Follow the Lord. He says, therefore, since we're surrounded by so great a cloud of witnesses, I just stop there because I don't think he's actually talking about passive spectators. I don't think that's what he's referring to necessarily. I don't think he's thinking of people from heaven looking down and watching us. I don't think that's happening, by the way. I know that some of y'all disagree, but I don't see that in Scripture. I think once we go to heaven, we're doing other things. I think we have the Holy Spirit, we have angels, but it's not people in heaven looking down. I don't think that's the picture. I think it's more like, let me give you another sport. There's this other tournament that's going on right now, Wimbledon. And when the players come out to center court, what do? They walk down this hallway. And on this hallway, on either side, are these photographs of past champions. They're not there, but their pictures are there. And their accomplishments are there. And what they stood for and how they worked and all the things that would inspire them. Well, here, the writer of Hebrews is talking about this cloud of witnesses, which was the way ancient writers would talk about a throng of people, a crowd of people. He's talking about their faith. In chapter 11, these are the heroes of the faith that have gone before. And he's saying, look, because of what they've done, because of your familiarity with them and how they express their faith, this is encouragement for you. This should be inspiration because of what you see in them. And he says what? He gives these exhortations. Let us lay aside every weight and sin which clings so closely. I think there are really four imperatives here. The first one we could just call ditch. If you wanted to use a slang word. The writer of Hebrews is saying, ditch what? Sin. Isn't that an interesting place to start out? He's got this real exalted picture of this cloud of witnesses, and the first thing that we're directed to is this imperative, this need that we've got to get rid of sin. We've got to ditch the sin in our lives. But isn't that true? We know this from God's Word. If we're ever going to get on and move on in the Christian life, as a church coming together, we've got to make a decision. You know, we're just not going to choose sin. We're going to ditch it. We're going to get rid of it. We're going to throw it away. And notice what he says. He describes it. He says it's the sin which clings so closely. I think what he's referring to here is that particular sin that used to be called a besetting sin. It's a sin that's a particular problem for you. For some men, it's the problem of lust. For others, it's not the big problem. For some, it's the problem of covetousness. For others, that's not an issue. But what is that sin that is clinging closely to you? He's saying, be aware of it and ditch it, get rid of it. Also, in that same clause, he's talking about ditching something out, something else. Every weight, lay aside every weight, ditch that weight. I don't think that the reference here is to something that in and of itself is bad. It is not necessarily sinful, but in our lives, it could be. That weight could be a particular place. When we go to that particular place, it just brings about more temptation than we're in other places. That's a weight. Ditch it. It could be, you know, as wonderful as history and tradition is, if we use it in a way that hinders us from following the Lord, that could be a weight. Ditch it. Ditch it. Get rid of it. There's something else that we need to do. After we ditch sin and the weight that entangles, we need to run. Run. Notice what he says. Let us run with endurance the race that is set before us. That was the imagery that they would be very familiar with. They would have to run this race, and they can run it. They can run it with endurance. But this race is a specific course that's mapped out for us. You know that each one of us as Christians, we have a race that God has called us to run. Some of these races have a lot of turns. Some of them are just kind of straight. Some of them are more uphill than others. But each of us has a race, a course
that God has set out for us to run. And we can run it successfully. We can finish it if we run with endurance. And we can be like the Apostle Paul, as he says to young Timothy, 2 Timothy chapter 4, 7 and 8. He says, I have fought the good fight. I have finished the race. I have kept the faith. Henceforth, there is laid up for me the crown of righteousness, which the Lord, the righteous judge, will award to me on that day, and not only to me, but also to all who have loved his appearing. The secret, though, is to do what? It's to run with endurance. We have to run in a particular way. I love this story. It was a true story. Bill Broadhurst, in 1981, he entered the Pepsi Challenge 1000. This was in Omaha, Nebraska. Sorry, it's a Pepsi Challenge 10,000 meter race in Omaha, Nebraska. Now, it might seem very long for those of you that are good at math, but he had a particular issue because surgery 10 years later to address an aneurysm on his brain left him paralyzed on his left side. So he enters this race, and there he is on this misty July morning, standing there with 1,200 other people. And he goes and he finishes this race after almost 2.5 hours. Whereas everybody else had finished within about 30 minutes. He's just bringing this one left leg. He's bringing it along, running his race. Finishes 2.5 hours later. There's hardly anybody left, just a small crowd. But out of this crowd, this man comes forward. And Broadhurst recognized him as him. His name is Bill Rogers. He was a famous marathon runner. And Rogers comes up to Broadhurst and he takes his gold medal from around his neck and puts it on Bill Broadhurst's neck. See, he didn't win the race that everybody else is thinking about in terms of winning. But he ran with endurance. He finished the race. And because of that, yes, he received the prize. That's a determination. That's an unwavering attitude. Undelaying, unresting. It goes steadily on and refuses to be deflected. And it just shows us that's how we need to run the Christian race. The life that God has called us to live. Run it with endurance. So we need to ditch sin. We need to ditch those weights that entangle us. We need to run. We need to do it in a way that's with endurance. It's a marathon. It's not a sprint. But then third, we need to focus. We need to focus how? Or on who? Jesus. Looking to Jesus, the founder and perfecter of our faith. We got to focus. We got to look at him. We've got to concentrate on Jesus. Jonathan Edwards says, take notice of Christ's excellence, which is a feast. You know, I think the writer does something very intentional here. He doesn't call him Christ, he calls him Jesus. Now, both are talking about the same person, but when he says Jesus, he's pointing to his humanity. And what that shows us and reminds us that when Jesus came to earth, he didn't come down and just live in such a way that he didn't have to go through struggles. He didn't have to go through difficulties. He came down, truly man and truly God, but he lived out of his humanity. And so that race, that life that he lived, was completely dependent on the Father. And it's glorious, it's beautiful to think that those difficulties that we have, Jesus went through those difficulties, those struggles, those trials, those temptations. Jesus went through them. And how did he run with endurance? He depended on the Father. That's how he lived his life, in total, complete dependence. F.F. Bruce said, had he come down by some gesture of supernatural power, he would never have been hailed as the perfecter of faith, nor would he have left any practical example for others to follow. We need to focus on Jesus. Focus on his attitude. Look what it says about his attitude. Who for the joy that was set before him endured the cross, despising the shame, and is seated at the right hand of God. He knew that the cross was going to be painful, and it was. I don't think we can understand, fathom how painful crucifixion was.
This was the lowest form of punishment that the Roman Empire would use. And it was torture. It was excruciating, literally pain. And Jesus endured that pain in all of its fullness. And I think because being the truly God and truly man, he endured that pain in a way that was more intense than we could ever understand. But you know, that wasn't the greatest pain for him, the physical pain. It was the spiritual pain. I think in this regard, for sure, it doesn't totally reveal it, but just knowing that he is completely sinless, and here he is coming to save the people who are doing this to him, and enduring the mistreatment from sinful men, the spiritual pain, dealing with that, we just can't fully understand. But you know what he did? It says here that he despised the shame, in the sense that while the people that were crucifying him were trying to treat him as nothing, he was looking at the cross and he was saying, that's nothing. That's nothing. Why? Because I know the joy that is set before me. And the writer says he's seated at the right hand of the throne of God. It reminds us of what David says in the Psalm 16:11. In your presence there is fullness of joy. At your right hand are pleasures forevermore. Jesus was thinking about the joy of heaven, being seated at the right hand of the Father, but also the joy of bringing us there to be with him. I think that was a big part of his joy. So we focus on Jesus. See, we've got to ditch sin. We've got to ditch those weights that bring us down, that keep us back. We've got to run with endurance. We've got to focus on Jesus, focus on his attitude. And finally, in verse 3, we need to consider. Verse 3, consider him who endured from sinners such hostility against himself, so that you may not grow weary or faint-hearted. To consider him, it's a Greek word, analogizomai. It means, in one way, it means to reckon up. To reckon up. Now, my godly grandmother, you talk about having a godly heritage. My grandmother from East Tennessee, I can't tell you what a blessing she was. I remember in first grade getting this little brown leather King James Bible from her with my name on the front. And I remember that, but I remember her life that she lived. But you know, East Tennessee was different than the west coast of Central Florida. And my grandmother didn't use this term all the time, but every once in a while I would hear her say, reckon. But she would say it this way, I reckon we need to go into Jeff to the store, Jefferson City. I reckon I better get ready, get supper ready. And I kind of figured what she was saying. She's saying, I think we should. I think we should go into town. I think we should fix dinner. But reckon up here is to carefully weigh, to carefully analyze, to carefully consider what? How Jesus was treated by people like Pilate and Herod and the religious leaders, Caiaphas. Consider. Consider how he was treated. Now, we're not always treated really great, are we? I'm sure you can think of times that you feel like you were mistreated by people. You might even be able to consider and think about times that you are mistreated by people that, if you know, you just looked at it, they should be the ones that should be loving you. But you feel like they really mistreated you, and maybe they did. You know what the writer of Hebrews is saying? He's saying, consider. Consider how Jesus was mistreated. The people that he came to save, how they treated him. And then do what? He goes on to say, So that you may not grow weary or faint-hearted. To grow weary or faint-hearted, this phrase was used when a runner would just finish a race, or not finish, just be on the track and just collapse. So that you don't just collapse in the middle of your race, consider Jesus. Well, it doesn't take long experience in the Christian faith that learning to have this resolute commitment, it demands endurance. Think about this passage. There are things that give us direction. Clouds of witnesses. It reminds us that people have walked this path before us. We can look back at the Old Testament. We look at the prophets. We look at Elijah. We look at Samuel. We look
We look at the great apostles, Paul, Peter. We look at these great missionaries, Carmichael, Taylor. We look at the Christians here at First Baptist Sanford that have gone before us, the heritage here, and that gives us endurance. And we need to put things in perspective. We need to understand that sin can impede our progress. We need to ditch it. We need to remember to focus on Jesus. Make him the center of everything. He is central. He should be the focus of our worship. It should all be Christocentric. And we need to remember how he endured such treatment from sinful people. And when we are about to collapse, when we're about to grow weary or faint-hearted, what should we do? Ask God for strength. Ask him for the endurance. You might say, but I don't have any endurance. Ask God for it. Pray for it. I want to show you this picture. It's something that was found by archaeologists. It's a statue of a victorious runner. And in the Pan-Hellenic Games, these athletes, they would compete for this crown. They would go, in fact, they were called the Crown Games. And the victor not only won a wreath of leaves, but would receive the prestige of winning. In fact, athletes were so revered that the ones that were victorious were said to have reached this level of divinity. Now we laugh at that, right? But look at how we treat athletes today. Look at how we treat our favorite teams. But listen, we look to a far better and truly sacred tradition. We look to that crown of glory that God will give to his faithful ones when he appears. We look at 2 Peter 1:4, where it says that, no, we're not going to be divine, but by following Christ, what happens? We become partakers of the divine nature. That is something that is truly worth enduring for. Now, at this time, we're going to observe the Lord's Supper. In 1 Corinthians chapter 11, Paul talked about this great tradition, one that is never wrong to observe. It's always right to observe. Paul says, "For I received from the Lord what I also delivered to you." So I'm going to ask if our deacons would please stand. And I'm going to invite all of you that are Christians to participate in our Lord's Supper this morning. If you're not a believer, we ask that you would just pass the elements on as they come down.

On the night that Jesus was betrayed, he was with his disciples at table, and he took the bread and he broke it, and he said, "This is my body which is given for you. Do this in remembrance of me."

After they ate the bread, Jesus then took the cup, and he said, "This is my blood, which is shed for you. Do this in remembrance of me." Amen. We're now going to have a song of response. And so we invite you to stand, and we're going to sing as Ella comes up and leads us in this song. And this is a time, too, where I'm going to be down front. Pastor Lee will be here. We're here to receive you. Maybe this is a decision day for you, and you want to share it publicly, how God has, through the cross, made that change in your life to where you're now running that Christian race. Maybe you just want to come forward and pray. It's important. It's powerful. Maybe that you've already made that decision to follow Christ, and like several others have decided in the past few weeks to make this your church home, you want to present yourself for membership. However Christ is leading, follow him now.

If you could please be seated, we're going to continue worshiping. We get to do this. The privilege every Sunday, we show our love and our gratitude. And it is an act of worship to give back through our tithes and offerings.

0: Pastor Sam, we have coming for membership this morning, Dylan Gaddis and Bridget Gaddis. Dylan is coming on profession of faith for baptism, and Bridget had been a part of a church, I guess as a child, she shared, and had been baptized as a child, but realized that her actual salvation came after that, and so she's coming for baptism and membership as well.
1: We would all just agree and rejoice in this decision. Would you please say amen?
2: Amen. Amen.
1: We are excited about what God is doing in your lives, and we just look forward. We know you've been involved in the life of the church, and we're just thankful that you've taken this step. We look forward to serving Jesus with you in the days ahead. And so, church families, be praying for this couple. They'll be here at the end of the service. Come by and encourage him. I want to also ask, yes, we have our youth returning today, so be praying for them and praying for the chaperones, that they'll recover from all of that. But also, we have our Love Class folks that are going to their happiness retreat this week. So be in prayer for them. This is going to be empty over here unless some people come and fill it in. But what an exciting time. I know they're excited. They're looking forward to it. Pray for them and their families. Yes, and for the leaders that will be there for that great ministry. Lee, you're on the bulletin, man. You get to do the benediction. Come on up here.
3: Did we accept them in the membership?
1: Oh, yeah, they're good.
3: We won't need it.
1: I do.
0: Hey, I'll close us in prayer. God, we thank you for this time that we've had to share together. We thank you for the decisions that have been made, both those publicly and those privately. And Lord, I thank you that you are moving in our midst and that you're doing something. Lord, help us to have a tender heart to your touch. Help us, God, to have a loving heart towards one another. And God, help us to have a compassionate heart to the world around us. Use us, God, for your glory. In Jesus' name, amen.

0: I do adore that one from Simon and Garfunkel. That's Homeward Bound. And the two of them recently reunited. Art Garfunkel saying that there were a lot of tears as they talked things over. And I love that for them. Four Tops on the way. And we'll hear from Elton John and Kiki D.
1: And Doug.
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0: dubbed the Elvis of the UK. It's Cliff Richard and Devil Woman. Hang out for the Rolling Stones, and we'll hear from the Rascals as well.
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0: He's the youngest ever inductee into the Songwriters Hall of Fame, going into the hall at the age of 32. Stevie Wonder, that's Living for the City. Carole King coming up. We'll also hear from Carl Douglas. We'll find out if everybody really is Kung Fu fighting.
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Thank you so much for including us in your weekend. I hope you're having a great one. PG's on the way. We'll also hear from Gary and the Pacemakers. And now a group that, well, despite their name, they're not from White Plains, New York. They're actually from the UK. Here are White Plains.

0: Fairy music from Gary and the Pacemakers. That's Fairy Cross the Mersey from a film by the same name. Bee Gees coming up, and we'll hear from Paul Revere and the Raiders.
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0: under the direction of Barry White. That's Love United Orchestra and Love's Theme. Albert Hammond coming up, and we'll also hear from Jackson
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0: Love that from Otis Redding. Just beautiful. Sitting on the dock of the bay. That ended up being his only number one on the pop chart, and a song that he sadly didn't even get to live to see scale the chart. He died in a plane crash that also killed several members of the Bar Kays. Jimmy Buffett coming up, and we'll also hear from the OJs.
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If you love us on the weekend, give us a try on during the week, too. You'll love us there as well. My name is Trixie. Bill Withers coming up. Stephen Wolf, too. And right now, here's Climax Blues Band.

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0: It's Bill Withers and Lean On Me, later covered by the group Club Nouveau, as well as, well, a ton of other artists as well. Stephen Wolf coming up. We'll also hear from War.
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0: the first song to feature Don Henley on lead vocals, The Eagles and Witchy Woman. Don Henley would go on to be the most successful solo Eagle. Ozark Mountain Daredevil's on the way. We'll also hear from the Terps.
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0: That one later covered by rock group Aerosmith. They are the Beatles and Come Together. I'm Trixie. Thank you for including us in your Sunday. Stick around as we bring you CCR in just a bit. Also, Chicago.
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Motown from Smokey and the Miracles on a Sunday afternoon. I'm Ray Michaels. Good to have you along on the Super Hit Station. Celebrating the weekend with you and playing all those great songs you know and love. Here's one from the Swingin' Medallions. Time to get our party on. 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

0: Lovely Linda Ronstadt. And you're no good here at the Super Hit Station. Ray Michaels with you on Sunday afternoon. Having a good time playing the greatest songs ever made. Nice to have you tuned in. I've got some Motown on deck. Martha and the Vandellas coming up. Plus Badfinger and Blood, Sweat, and Tears, too. Next, right here.
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0: playing the Super Hits on a Sunday with the late David Clayton Thomas. And Blood, Sweat, and Tears, and When I Die. It's Ray with you here on Sunday afternoon, summertime. Usually means cookouts and hamburgers and hot dogs. And now, apparently, we have a new hot dog champ in the world. That's right, if you live in Seattle, you can officially start bragging. The Seattle Dog just beat out Chicago and New York to be crowned America's best hot dog. Apparently, the secret weapon is cream cheese. If you've never had one, it's loaded with cream cheese, grilled onions, and mustard, and if you're feeling adventurous, jalapenos. Celebrity chef Jose Andres was there to judge the competition, and he called the cream cheese the diplomat of the dog. Boy, now we're fighting it out for the best hot dogs in America. Whatever you have on your dog, make sure you got your radio tuned to Super Hits. We're going to cook up some more of your favorites next.
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0: playing the super hits back to back on a Sunday with the Spinners. And I'll be around. I'm Ray Michaels. Good to have you around today. Cheryl Ladd celebrates her birthday. Remember her from Charlie's Angels, the television version? She's 75 today. Happy birthday to her. And Christy Yamaguchi, an Olympic gold medalist and Dancing with the Stars champion. She's 55 today. On this 12th day of July, let's kick off another hour of the greatest songs ever made for you. Got Grand Funk Railroad, The Romantics, and more coming up next.
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Everything's all right with the Super Hits on your radio for the weekend. I'm Ray Michaels, into another hour of all those songs we love to sing along with. This song is getting some on-stage play lately. Randy Bachman is out on tour with Hurt and Kunders, Guess Who, around the country. Doing this song, no doubt.

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0: playing super hits on the weekend with Mick Jagger and the Rolling Stones. And as tears go by, Mick and the boys have a new album out this weekend, Foreign Tongues. And it features some big shot co-stars on there, including Paul McCartney, if you want to check it out. We're going to check out another set of the best music ever made, Temptations, Bob Seger and the Silver Bullet Band. And we'll get Steely Dan, man, on next right here.
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0: Bobby Singer and the Silver Bullet Band here at the Super Hit Station with We've Got Tonight. I'm Ray Michaels. Another sweltering hot summer day across most of the country today. I hope you're well taking note of that sunshine and putting on some sunblock. They say in a recent study, the average person misses about 10% of their face when they put on sunblock. Two spots you're most likely to miss are the bridge of your nose and your eyelids. So don't forget, your eyelids? Okay, yeah, I guess if you're going to lay in the sun, you got to do that, right? We're going to lay into another set of those great hits you love for the weekend. We'll kick it off with some rock and roll music from the Beatles.
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0: just moseying through the desert on a horse with no name. Fortunately, we've got good tunes on the radio. We're going to kick off another hour of the Super Hits You Love, starting with Billy Joel, coming up next.
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0: Playing the super hits back to back on a Sunday afternoon. That's Frankie Valli and My Eyes Adored You. I'm Ray Michaels. If you've been feasting your eyes on some television, probably seen some good shows lately. They announced the 2026 Emmy nominees earlier this week. And the medical drama, The Pitt, cleaned up with 25 nominations. But Hacks was a close second behind with 24, which is a record for a comedy series in a single year. Other shows with double-digit nominations were Widow's Bay, Pluribus, Beef, DTF St. Louis, Saturday Night Live, and Spider-Noir. Going to see who gets the nod and gets the Emmy Award. They'll be handing them out on Monday, September 14th on NBC. We're going to play some more of those super hits for you coming up right in just a minute.
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playing super hits and digging the nightlife with Alicia Bridges here on Sunday afternoon. I'm Ray Michaels. I got the tunes you love here in town. We're going to play more of them. In fact, we're going to head to Surf City. I understand they're having a two-for-one deal with Jan and Dean coming up.

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0: play the super hits all weekend long, back to back. It's Don Henley and the Eagles and Desperado. I'm Ray Michaels. Been riding the fences with you this afternoon. Time to kick off another hour of those songs you love. Got John Travolta and Olivia Newton-John together. Some movie music coming up next.
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0: Dubby Gray giving us the beat that moves our soul here on a Sunday afternoon. I'm Ray Michaels playing the super hits for you back to back. Got some great ones coming up from Van the Man Morrison, Redbone, and Crosby, Stills and Nash on the way next.
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0: Back-to-back super hits on a Sunday with Van the Man Morrison and his signature song, Brown Eyed Girl. Van says he doesn't really like to play that song in concert anymore because he's just tired of playing it, he says, after 40, 50 years, right? I understand that, but gosh, it's such a great song. It would be a disappointment to see Van Morrison in concert and not have him sing that one, right? I'm Ray. Michael's got Rita Coolidge coming up and a song from The Lovin' Spoonful and Donna Summer, too, all on the way in just
1: the
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0: Donna Summer in MacArthur Park here on a Sunday afternoon, playing the super hits all weekend long, with more of your favorites coming up from Norman Greenbaum, the new Colony 6, and more.
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0: He's a living legend, Bob Dylan, and positively 4th Street. All the great hits play here on a Sunday afternoon with Thelma Houston on the way, Procol Harum, and that funky version of Hooked on a Feeling from Blue Swede here in just minutes.
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0: Playing all those super hits here on a Sunday afternoon. That's Procol Harum and A Whiter Shade of Pale. I'm Ray Michaels. More great tunes coming up here in a minute, including a song from Tommy James and the Shondells, a song he was inspired to write while staying in a hotel in New York City back in the 60s. He needed a catchphrase for the hook in his song, and he needed a word, but he couldn't think of one until he looked out the window and he saw the bank sign across the street for Mutual of New York, and it said Moni. And then he said, Moni, Moni, let me put that on a record, and it became a classic. I got it for you next. Keep it
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0: playing the super hits from Paul McCartney and Wings with Band on the Run here on Sunday afternoon. Paul's former bandmate in the Beatles, Ringo Starr, celebrated his 86th birthday yesterday, and he got an honorary doctorate for it. Well, not for that, but for his contributions to popular music for the past, six or eight decades, right? Who deserves it better? Happy birthday to Ringo Starr, belated a couple of days ago. More of those songs you love for the weekend coming up with Bruce Springsteen, the Fortunes, and the great Carly Simon up next.
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